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2: We have given the mullahs every opportunity over the last several decades to have a peaceful solution. Whether it's President Obama's grand bargain, President Biden's grand bargain, every single time the world community said, let's try to resolve this peacefully, the Iranian regime refused. And they are refusing again today. But let us understand, the answer are not more bombs, because we know that the real fear that the mullahs have are of their own people. We have seen popular uprisings, whether it's December 2017, November 2019, September 2022, or most recently January of 2026, the people of Iran will take back their country. But we, as an international community, need to be supporting the people. We need to be supporting the people. We need to be supporting Madam Rajavi and NCRI and the legions of organized resistance units throughout Iran, the MEK's resistance fighters who've been waging this fight for decades. When my uncle, President Kennedy, spoke about this issue in Berlin, his most famous quote, he said, "I am a Berliner." What was he saying? He was saying, "I am one of you. We are all in this together." And so to Madam Rajavi, to all of those at NCRI, to all the resistance leaders in Iran, we are with you. Man Irani Hastam. Man Irani Hastam. Man Irani Hastam. Man Irani Hastam. Thank you very much.
0: شهردار رودی جولیانی: مجاهدین خلق تنها گزینه واقعی روی میز هستند. این گروهی است که 47 سال بر روی چگونگی سرنگونی رژیم و نحوه جایگزینی آنها کار کرده است.
3: Thank you. Thank you for having me here, and This is not my first time, or hopefully maybe my last time, because the next time we'll be in Tehran, right? There's no question that we're at a point now where one of the major questions being asked is, okay, what's next? What can replace this government? And we hear time and time again when we're in these situations, we're going to go from bad to worse. We've had that happen. Or we've gone from bad to almost as worse. Or we've gone to bad and totally confusing. Or we've gone to bad and challenging and it worked out. Well, that's not the case here. We don't have to do that. We can go from bad to the known. We know what we're getting in Madam Rajavi. And we know what we're getting in the MEK and the NCRI and the various groups that have been working not for a day, not for a week, not for a month, for 47 years, and before that against the Shah, for one purpose and one purpose alone: freedom for the Iranian people, the basic minimum they deserve. And there's no need to look anywhere else. In fact, there is no one else. There is no one else. Oh, the Shah. How insane is that? This is the child of a murderer and a thief. You want to call him a Shah or a prince? I prosecuted murderers and thieves. Most of the people I prosecuted, well, I don't know, the mafia guys probably did it. I'm thinking he killed more than most of the people I prosecuted. But he was real close. He stole a lot more than a lot of the people I prosecuted. And this is his son. Now, sometimes sons can change. You don't put the sins of the father on the son. Unless the son tells you 2 weeks ago that he's very proud of his father, and he thought his father was the greatest leader of Iran. Well, maybe the son said that because he's loyal to his father and stupid. But he really means it. He's surrounded by the Savak, and he does business with the IRGC, which is why I will tell you the American government will never accept him. It happens. Some people do reform. Some people don't. This guy shows no intention to reform. My father was the greatest hero in Iran. My father didn't do anything wrong. He helped the country. His father murdered untold numbers of people. His father helped the English steal your oil. Well, his father started that. There was a point in the 1930s when England was taking, you were getting 15% of your oil in Iran. England was getting the rest in Iran. My father didn't do anything wrong. He helped the country. His father murdered untold numbers of people. His father helped the English steal your oil. Well, his father started that.

10%, and you were losing money on your oil. It would be the kind of fraud I used to prosecute against corporations when I was U.S. attorney, except a major one. They stole from you your future. They stole your oil. And then when somebody tried to resist that, they, along with our CIA, put the old man back in charge of the Shah, and he continued to do that. So he's not a possibility. And then there is no other possibility. The MEK is really the only game in town. But the good news about it is, usually when there's only one game in town, it really stinks. They don't know what they're doing. They're incompetent. This is a group that's been working at this for 47 years. It's been working specifically on how to overthrow them, one, but with a lot more wisdom than most of these groups, how to replace them. And just about as much work has been spent on how to replace them, on how to replace them, than just overthrowing them. And Madam Rajavi and her group have put together an interim government, transition government, been there for a long time. So they thought through the structure of how they're going to do it. They thought through the structure of the temporary government. And then they've provided a 10-point plan of what, as a basic minimum, they have to accomplish. They wrote the outlines of a constitution, the basics of it. And let me tell you what they've done, because it's more ingenious than people think. They've guaranteed people's rights. The usual way, the 10 points pretty much cover, if not all, I think all and more than our civil rights. More emphasis, for example, on the rights of women, needed because this has been the worst, most brutal attack on women that I know of. Certainly in the modern era, I'm looking for one in past eras. And the tragedy of it is, the groups that fought for rights for women, the main ones, are absent because their political ideology is what they really stood for, not the rights of women. They don't care if Iranian women are murdered, slaughtered, raped, and deprived of just basic rights that we don't even think about anymore. The major feminist groups have been silent. So, who cares? They're useless anyway. They are. They're useless. Completely useless. So, here's a group. Thought through how to do this. Has a plan. Beyond that, they've earned it. They've earned the right to do this. Situation like this, you're only going to get the confidence of the people if you shed blood with them. Well, they shed more blood than any group in Iran. There was a big rally, 500,000 people, right at the very beginning to try to challenge. The IRGC came into the streets, and much like happened in January of this year, slaughtered them in the streets. And then took prisoners and at will executed them, just like they're doing right now. And it's not being covered. I've been confronting it now for 17 years, so I know it backwards and forwards. And they are good at it. And the only way we can do that, and this is where political support is enormously important, is my people in all these governments, all over Europe, all over the United States, and every place else we have to go, standing up and saying, we got an answer. MEK is the answer. Give me an alternative. When they give you the Shah, bring him to me. And tell him, yeah, when he returns the money that he stole, and the food that he took out of the mouths of his people, maybe we can give him a job in the post office. But we're not going to let this Nepo baby little jerk run

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3: Well, thank you. Excellencies, dear colleagues, ladies and gentlemen. Well, first of all, let me thank Madame Rajavi and the National Councils of Resistance for this invitation. I think this meeting today is very timely because we are living a moment where being here with some European and Italian friends is very important to stress the fact that what is happening now in Iran is something that leaves the door open to an alternative, to a resistance to the Iranian people, and not only to war and destruction. So it is very important that we meet today, in these days. First of all, of course, I don't think that the war and the decapitation are means to resolve the situation. But first of all, we are now facing in Iran a sort of vacuum of power. The power is weaker than it has been for years and years. And probably that the regime will try to become even more autocratic, more oppressive, more dictatorial than before, which is not easy because since years there is an autocracy and a dictatorship. Overall, my answer to this question, stronger and weaker, is of course the war had consequences, but don't believe that the war gathered the Iranian people around the regime, in support of the regime. This is not true. Second point, where can the change come from? I have to say that even personally, I shared in a certain sense hope and illusion on the diplomatic solutions that Europeans, Americans tried 10 years ago, GPCOA and all the agreements built by President Obama, my good friend John Kerry, 10 years ago. But for sure, it didn't work. So now, 10 years after, we should say first that this kind of diplomatic way is not working, and it will not work again. But also the war is not a solution. I heard some voices from Iran against the regime asking for the war and hoping that the war could have been a solution. I think that the reality proved that this is not true. The diplomatic way was not successful, but the war, the external war and intervention, is not a solution for the European people. Not at all. And we could say in your hands, in the hands of the Iranian people and on the support of the international community to the Iranian people. There is not another solution, not the diplomatic way, not the war and even not the sanctions. I'm in favor of the sanctions, but the solution will not come from the sanctions. We need to strengthen, to support. I'm very happy that Senator Terzi has a leading role in the European Parliament to support your resistance and your activity. This is the solution. We admire your country, your culture, your civilization. I think we will not forget Iranian fighting for freedom. And so, freedom, democracy, the support to the National Council of Resistance for people that, as is my case, do love Iran, its tradition, the country that I visited several times, I think this is the way. There is a way beyond the war. The way beyond the war is freedom and democracy. Thank you.
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4: Thank you very much, Madame Rajavi. I'm very honored to have been invited once again to be here with you, ladies and gentlemen. I'm very happy to be here. We meet, obviously, at a crucial moment for Iran, and I would say for Europe and for the world. The recent events have once again focused the attention of the world on a country whose people has endured decades of political repression, economic hardship, and international isolation. And yet, although it is understandable that the attention of the world is devoted to military developments and diplomatic negotiations, we should not lose sight of a fundamental reality, of a fundamental truth. The future of Iran will ultimately be determined not by foreign powers, but by the Iranian people themselves. The wave of arrests and executions early this year, and it's not the first time certainly, is deeply troubling. But far from demonstrating the strength of the regime, these measures reveal the insecurity of the regime that fears its own citizens, that has to kill because they are afraid of losing their power. The authorities continue to rely on prisons, intimidation, and violence because they know that dissatisfaction runs deep across the Iranian society. At the same time, recent events remind us of another historical truth. Military power, and their power in particular, bombing, rarely determines political outcomes on their own. There is a long tradition of believing that strategic bombing can decisively transform realities on the ground. History, however, offers many examples that caution against such an assumption. During the Second World War, for example, massive bombing campaign inflicted enormous destruction over Great Britain first, with no results, obviously, later on Germany, but the Third Reich surrendered only after the collapse of its military forces. Later on in Vietnam, years of bombing failed to achieve the political objective that had been envisaged. More recently, external military intervention has sometimes altered the course of internal conflicts, but durable political change has ultimately depended on developments within the societies concerned. The current situation in Iran raises the same question. Even the most powerful military campaign is unlikely by itself to determine the country's political future. External pressure may weaken military capabilities, but a new political order, when it emerges, and it will emerge, can only be built by the Iranian people themselves. Against this background, many Iranians seek profound changes. Their aspirations are broad: accountable government, political pluralism, equality before the law, religious freedom, and respect for human dignity. The NCRI, here I'm underscoring the importance of the 10 points of Madame Javier's 10 points, the NCRI has developed proposals for a future based on free elections, the separation of religion and state, the independence of the judiciary, gender equality, minority rights, and the rejection of nuclear militarization. Our responsibility as a representative of the democratic societies is not to decide Iran's future. That choice belongs to the Iranian people. But we do have a responsibility to defend universal principles, to support human rights, and to avoid the illusion that military force alone can shape the destiny of a nation. The future of Iran will not be written in foreign capitals. It will ultimately be written by the courage and determination of the Iranian people themselves. Thank you very much. Thank you.
2: دکتر لیام فاکس. تنها مردم ایران هستند که می توانند یک جمهوری دموکراتیک را پایه‌گذاری کنند که از استبداد دوگانه، استبداد آخوندها و استبداد شاهان رها باشد و ایران باید از هر دوی آنها آزاد شود.
5: I would like to begin by going back to what former Prime Minister Gentiloni talked about in the JCPOA. Take us back to 2015. Because the JCPOA was not only, in my view, an act of appeasement, it was so fundamentally flawed that it has led us to where we are today. And why do I mention all of this? I mention it because, despite all this experience, there is still talk in many Western circles today about finding solutions, plural, to the Iranian problem. There are no solutions to the Iranian problem. It is an illusion. There is only one single solution to the Iranian problem, and that is regime change. There will be no peace in the region and beyond until the regime in Iran is removed and replaced by a different one. And to talk about change in the regime is so naive as to be tragic. Those in the regime cannot change, because if they do, they will become a totally different entity, which will surrender the last shreds of credibility and legitimacy with which they justify their continued existence. All we can do is to lay the ground for the inevitable moment when the Iranian people will rise up, because there will be an uprising and there will be a free Iran. Madam Rajavi, as I said when we were in Paris, freedom does not fall from the skies. It never has. Freedom comes from the ground up. It always has. But we can all help. However much we help, we give, the basic truth remains. Only the Iranian people can reclaim their birthright of freedom and self-determination. Only the Iranian people can create a non-theocratic legal system that empowers and does not subjugate its people. Only the Iranian people can establish a democratic republic free from the twin oppressions, the oppressions of the mullahs and the oppressions of monarchs. And Iran must be free from both. All of us, when in our daily lives, in politics and international affairs, we operate in a binary system. We either shape the world around us, or we are shaped by the world around us. I believe that your culture, your history, your identity, and the principles set out by Madam Rajavi for how a free Iran would operate are all reasons why you should shape your future, and in doing so, shape the future of a better world for all of us. Thank you.
6: سفیر یواخیم روکر: استراتژی درست همان راه حل سوم فراتر از جنگ و مماشات است. این استراتژی به معنای حمایت از مردم ایران در مبارزه شان برای دموکراسی، حکومت مبتنی بر جدایی دین از دولت، حقوق بشر، برابری جنسیتی، حاکمیت قانون، حقوق اقلیت‌ها، فرصت‌های اقتصادی و یک ایران غیر هسته‌ای است.
7: Thank you very much for organizing this very important event today. Madam President, distinguished guests, and also thank you for allowing us to pay tribute to these victims and heroes. It was very moving, I appreciate the opportunity to also relate with their fates. The regime and its hostages, the Iranian people, are probably more than ever confronted with at least three very worrying circumstances: a deep structural crisis, especially the economic crisis. It's been said very eloquently, the economic decline, the currency decline, the inflation, the rising poverty, and the chronic shortages which lead to growing social unrest. Secondly, we have a widespread public dissatisfaction. Successive nationwide uprisings have demonstrated profoundly the public rejection of the existing political system and a growing willingness and courage, despite all of the terrible circumstances, to challenge it. And thirdly, increasing divisions within the ruling establishment have been visible. The accumulation of crises, together with the succession of a weaker supreme leader, has intensified, obviously, factional rivalry and undermines the regime's ability to formulate and implement coherent strategies and decisions. And against this background, if we, meaning us, the international community, the people of the world, the people in the European Union, had the right strategy, the chances for success would be real. The regime is not stronger. The regime is weaker. And that strategy, and it's been said, is tangible. It is, so to speak, our third option beyond war and appeasement, as is the motto of this conference. It would mean supporting the Iranian people in their struggle for democracy, for secular governance, for human rights, for gender equality, for the rule of law, for minority rights, for economic opportunity, not to forget, environmental responsibility and a non-nuclear policy committed to peace and international cooperation. It would mean supporting and recognizing, as has been said, recognizing a credible organized opposition like the National Council of Resistance. And it would mean recognizing that NCRI has exactly the agenda that is needed. And under the NCRI's platform, free and fair elections would be held within 6 months of the regime's overthrow, with power transferred to the duly elected representatives of the Iranian people. And that might come rather sooner than later, as some of the previous speakers have pointed out. I am very confident they know whom to trust and whom not to trust. We have seen in Germany people from that so-called opposition, monarchist opposition, with SAVAK t-shirts, running around with SAVAK t-shirts in Germany. Imagine. So that speaks volumes, I think. What could that support, that recognition look like, especially in Europe, in G7 countries and beyond? Well, it would certainly need statements, recognizing statements from leaders, diplomats, civil society representatives and many others, explicitly embracing the beyond war and appeasement approach. Thank you for inviting.
8: دکتر هانس اولریش زاید: اگر فراتر از جنگ کنونی بنگریم، در خواهیم یافت که آینده ایران نه به مداخله خارجی بلکه به اپوزیسیون دموکراتیک درون کشور بستگی دارد، همان اپوزیسیونی که توسط شورای ملی مقاومت 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
9: Iranians are proud and patriotic. After their experience with 19th and 20th century imperialism, they strongly resent foreign intervention. However, it would be a serious misperception to assume that the regime's leadership is today stronger and more cohesive than before the war. No, quite to the contrary. The leadership has been shaken by the war. So, what should be done? The successive nationwide uprisings of the last decade escalated and have shown a profound public rejection of the regime. The January uprising this year demonstrated the people's willingness to challenge their repression and to end the regime. So, if we look beyond the current war, we will realize that the future of Iran will not depend on foreign intervention, but on the democratic opposition within the country, the opposition led by the NCRA. This opposition is genuine. It is ready to make sacrifices for freedom and democracy. There is a saying in Latin, Sanguis Martyrum Semen Ecclesiae. The seeds of the blood of the martyrs are the seed of the church, of the community, of the ecclesia. But the Iranian opposition should not be misguided from the outside. Recent attempts to present Reza Pahlavi as a serious diplomatic leader were not a push, but if we analyze it correctly, it was an obstacle for the democratic forces inside the country. False hope and illusions stimulated by interested third parties from the outside are not helpful, to say the least. So, an Iran founded on secular governance, respect for human rights, rule of law, is in the best interest of Europe. It will stabilize the entire region of Western Asia and contribute to a more stable and peaceful world. But, as a conclusion, the impetus for fundamental change must come from the Iranian people, not from foreign powers. Mariam Rajavi's 10-point plan reflects the aspirations of the Iranian people. Under this platform, or on this platform, free and fair elections would be held within 6 months after the end of the current regime. Today, such a scenario is no utopian idea. It is a realistic option for the future. Therefore, the member states of the European Union must support it.
10: I vostri 10 punti del Consiglio Nazionale della Resistenza Iraniana, i tuoi 10 punti, Mariam Rajavi, ho detto sì, servono per l'Iran per arrivare a libere elezioni, per arrivare alla democrazia, 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
1: Mr. President, Senator Terzi, Mayor Giuliani, distinguished guests, ladies and gentlemen. It's an honor to be with you today. The topic of this conference, focusing on the current situation in Iran, is one of the most urgent political and geopolitical challenges in the world today. There is very little doubt that change in Iran will lead to fundamental changes across the region and the world. In recent months, some have mistakenly argued that the regime emerged stronger from the war. This claim has no political basis. Instead, it is just an echo of the regime's own propaganda, which present its survival in the war as a sign of strength. However, we have said from the very beginning that foreign bombings would not lead to the fall of the regime of Mullah. The overthrow of this regime can only be achieved by the people of Iran and the organized resistance. The evidence and facts prove that the regime is cut between a dead end. It cannot move forward and it cannot go back. Since the start of the war, the regime has clearly used it as a shield for its own survival. It has arrested thousands of young dissidents. It has executed many protesters as well as 10 political prisoners. You have the picture of them here today. For months, it has deployed its Basij militia on the streets to block any new offensive, to prevent internal conflicts. Even the parliament has been closed for several months. This confrontation, especially over signing the memorandum of understanding with the United States, has revealed a major divide at the very top of the regime. Just 24 hours after the agreement was signed, the regime's new supreme leader officially announced that, in principle, he held a different view over this very issue. The assembly of experts is divided into two opposing sides. Across the country, the powerful Friday prayer leaders in each city are speaking out against the agreement. However, this is not a passing crisis. It is rooted in the foundations of the regime's existence. The question is, why is the regime facing such deep divisions? And why is it unable to contain them? Please allow me to point out two factors. The first factor is that Iranian society is ready to start its uprising again. The second factor is that the supreme leader's absolute control is weakening. Regarding the first factor, meaning the immediate and urgent danger of new uprisings, we must look at its basis. This situation comes from the deep conflict between the religious dictatorship and the Iranian people and their resistance. It is constantly getting worse due to the build-up of problems in the economic and social fields and in the environment. This conflict is the result of a sea of blood, including the execution and massacre of 100,000 members of the Iranian resistance and the killing of thousands of young protesters during successive uprisings. Furthermore, over the past 48 years, the outcome of massive mismanagement and destruction has built up. Not a single political or economic demand from the different sectors of society has been answered. The fundamental rights and freedoms of an entire nation have been completely crushed. During his 37 years in power, Khamenei intensified all these problems and ultimately ended his rule with the killing of thousands of people. As a result, Iranian society has become a powder keg. Continuous uprisings have not gone quiet for 4 decades. This is especially true because the organized resistance and its resistance units are driving the uprisings toward the overthrow of the regime, making them more organized and focused every single time. In fact, the regime is struggling to survive in the face of the uprisings. The conflict at the top of the regime is intensifying because one side wants to manage the broken economy to prevent the uprisings. The opposing side, however, believes that any kind of reform will only open the door for new uprisings. They argue that the only way to block protests is through war and suppression. This is exactly why the regime has reached a complete dead end. In choosing between ending the war and continuing it. The second factor driving the regime's factions into a confrontation is the status of Khamenei's son. He could become the supreme leader only because of the emergency conditions during the war following his father's death. Just like the past 48 years, the foundation of the supreme leader's absolute control relies on domestic suppression, the nuclear program, and exporting war and terrorism. On this critical matter, he and a major part of the regime view even the smallest revision to this strategy as a red line. Honorable dignitaries, regarding Iran's economy, I would like to draw your attention to a critical reality. The regime has wasted nearly half a century since the anti-monarchy revolution. Instead of investing in domestic development, they used this time to build nuclear program and missile cities. As a result, Iran's economy today is in free fall. Over the years, the growth of economy has turned negative. Over the years, Iran's economy has lost the ability to create jobs. Iran's currency has become one of the weakest in the world. The country's infrastructure has been destroyed. The environment has collapsed on various fronts. Many cities, including the capital, face severe water shortages. A country sitting on a sea of oil and gas cannot even provide its own energy needs. By placing the economy under the control of the Revolutionary Guards and foundation tied to Khamenei, this regime has destroyed the middle class and the independent private sector. Long experience shows that the regime is not only incapable of political reform, but it is also completely unable to change or fix Iran's economy. As a result, even if the regime's oil incomes surge or Iran's frozen assets are returned, the country's economic conditions will not improve. This is because, as always, the larger part of these funds will be spent on building missiles and drones and funding the regime's proxy forces in the region. Yes, this is a fundamental principle. The regime will never give up its nuclear bomb-making, war, and terrorism, and it will never stop its arrests, executions, and continuous violations of human rights. However, it will not survive in the face of the uprisings and the organized resistance. The Democratic Alternative, the National Council of Resistance of Iran, fights for the establishment of a democratic republic which relies on popular sovereignty, separation of religion and state, gender equality, autonomy of ethnic nationalities, and abolition of death penalty. Thank you all very much. Thank you.
2: Thank you very much, Senator, and thank you in particular to Madam Rajavi, who is for a very long time been, I think, one of the most consequential figures in our world, who, among those who know her, understand that. Thank you very much for having me at this great foundation of intellectual thought and contribution, in particular to our great civilization, Western civilization. And thank you, Madam Rajavi. First of all, I thank you for involving me in this movement 17 years ago. It has been one of the most satisfying, one of the most exciting, one of the most fulfilling things that I've done, and maybe the most. And whenever you thank me, I feel guilty because I should thank you. It's rare in your life that any of us get a chance to fight for freedom. And I think that may be the highest calling you can have, fighting for freedom, for yourself, for your family, and for others, because it's all connected. The poem, One Man is an Island, has been interpreted many ways, but that may be one way to interpret it. It would fall apart. It's falling apart. It's a large, large military enterprise. Iran's a wealthy country. The people of Iran are starving. And all that money went to the military and to the terrorists. Well, think of how much money that is. Think of how advanced they are. Monstrous homicidal dictatorships and chaos fall. It's not a question of when, it's when. We will wake up one morning and this administration will be finished, gone, in a puff of smoke, or it will flee. Now the question, who replaces them? Well, the answer is nobody to the cynics and the critics and the haters of freedom and the supporters of just wealth, money, and greed. No one can replace them. No one. It'll go from bad to worse. Well, that's ridiculous. It can't be worse. It could be the same, but you can't be worse than the 47 years that many of you have endured. Hundreds of thousands of his own people, thousands of others. The answer is in front of their face. And many of the answers in front of the face of the international elite, to the international elite, they know. They know about MEK. They know about Madam Rajavi. They know a lot more than you think about your 47 years. They know that you fought against the Shah bravely and for the right reasons. They know you were together with groups of others who fought against the Shah for the right reasons and bravely. They know that you were double-crossed by the let's call it the ultra-religious forces, and that with a, we have to admit, brilliant plan, they outmaneuvered everyone, but they didn't just outmaneuver you. They then started to kill you in large, large numbers. That they haven't eliminated you is a great credit to your beliefs, your capability, your bravery, and most importantly, to the fact that you're right. And ultimately, right wins out. You're right. From the beginning, you were fighting for freedom. From the time Masoud Rajavi got out of prison to his standing up to the Ayatollah and refusing to run. Because even at an early stage, when many people, at that time, people didn't know the depths of depravity that the Ayatollah was capable of. I know that would have been a much easier choice to say yes than it would be now. It had to require, Madam Rajavi, some degree of prophecy, some degree of ability to look in the future and see just how bad this man and his movement really would be. Because at the time, it was bad, but it wasn't now. From that day to this day, you are their biggest opponent, the biggest opponent of Iranian... theological insanity and depravity and homicidal and suicidal behavior. You're the biggest opponent of it. No one bigger, no one close. When people say, who can take over the government of Iran? There is no answer but one. The only name that comes up is MEK, for those of us who know that it will succeed. Even to those who hope it doesn't succeed, MEK comes up, and then they practice defamation, condemnation,